0: 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Then it's time for the main event, the legendary Pepperoni Roll Championships. At 10:30, the judging begins. 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

0: Fox News. I'm Carmen Roberts. A federal judge orders the Kennedy Center to give 30 days notice before making any physical changes to the building, including demolition. That order follows the Trump-appointed board's vote to close the center for repairs.
1: Kennedy Center director and COO Matt Schulka said the center has to close for at least 7 days due to acute risks to public safety resulting from continued structural deterioration.
0: Fox's Jessica Rosenthal. President Trump plans to meet with Persian Gulf allies on the sidelines of next week's UN General Assembly meeting in New York City as Iran tries to keep pressure on the global energy markets.
2: The country's proxy forces in Yemen, the Houthis, are continuing to ramp up the conflict against government forces and Saudi Arabia.
0: Fox's Trey Yingston, Tel Aviv. And the LA Dodgers clinched their fifth consecutive NL West title. 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
7: I'm First Alert meteorologist Zachary Tolman. This afternoon, temperatures climb into the low 80s across the area. Could see a few locations potentially touch the mid-80s, the 85-degree mark. Now, as we move into the afternoon, we are going to grow unsettled. We're tracking the potential for a pop-up shower or thunderstorm across the area. Most of us do look to stay dry, but just keep that umbrella handy if you are heading out later on this afternoon. Overnight tonight, though, we are going to see temperatures drop down into the mid-60s under partly cloudy skies. And for your day on Friday, more widespread shower and thunderstorm chances, primarily in the afternoon, temperatures in the low 80s. From the WVVA First Alert Weather Center, I'm meteorologist Zach.

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5: Fox News, I'm Tom Graham. President Trump calling for Americans to be patient about high gas prices and the end of the war with Iran. He says it's a small price to pay to prevent that nation from getting a nuclear weapon. But new Fox News poll shows many Americans not happy.
6: Grocery prices are a major problem for 62% of registered voters, and gas prices are a major problem for 61% of registered voters. That is up 13% from the 2024 election cycle.
5: Fox's Peter Ducey there. For the first time, U.S. defense officials have publicly confirmed that American forces have deployed operational weapons in orbit. The announcement coming from the Air Force Secretary Troy Meek early this week.
7: U.S. officials did not provide specifics on the weapons and did not say for how long they have been deployed. The Air Force Secretary oversees U.S. Space Force, which was created in 2019.
5: Fox's Jennifer Griffin, America's listening to Fox News.
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10: Up first alert, meteorologist Zachary Tolman. This afternoon, temperatures climb into the low 80s across the area. Could see a few locations potentially touch the mid-80s, the 85-degree mark. Now, as we move into the afternoon, we are going to grow unsettled. We're tracking the potential for a pop-up shower or thunderstorm across the area. Most of us do look to stay dry, but just keep that umbrella handy if you are heading out later on this afternoon. Overnight tonight, though, we are going to see temperatures drop down into the mid-60s under partly cloudy skies. And for your day on Friday, more widespread shower and thunderstorm chances, primarily in the afternoon, with temperatures in the low 80s. From the WVVA First Alert Weather Center, I'm meteorologist Zach.

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0: celebrates 90 years in Mercer County. 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
9: Fox News. I'm Carmen Roberts. Alabama executed Jeffrey Lee tonight for a 1998 double murder. The state put him to death by lethal injection months after a judge blocked the state from using nitrogen gas. Prosecutors charged a driver involved in a deadly Los Angeles bus crash with the murder of two people.
10: L.A. County District Attorney Nathan Hochman says Bailey Lynn Rios faces second-degree murder, driving under the influence, and reckless driving charges.
11: She will be looking at a maximum sentence of life in prison.
10: The 36-year-old is accused of being impaired by drugs when she slammed her Ford Expedition into a Metro bus Tuesday.
9: Fox's Kristen Goodwin, a news helicopter covering that incident, also crashed. Listening to Fox News.
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0: 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The Chamber of Commerce of the Two Virginias and Star 95 invite you to Princeton Autumn Fest at Copeland Square. 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The Salvation Army Band celebrates 90 years in Mercer County. Then it's time for the main event, the legendary Pepperoni Roll Championships. At 10:30, the judging begins. At noon, watch the ultimate showdown during the Pepperoni Roll Eating Contest with big cash prizes. And stick around at 1 p.m. for the hilarious Pepperoni Roll Games. 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
5: I'm First Alert meteorologist Zachary Tolman. This afternoon, temperatures climb into the low 80s across the area. Could see a few locations potentially touch the mid-80s, the 85-degree mark. Now, as we move into the afternoon, we are going to grow unsettled. We're tracking the potential for a pop-up shower or thunderstorm across the area. Most of us do look to stay dry, but just keep that umbrella handy if you are heading out later on this afternoon. Overnight tonight, though, we are going to see temperatures drop down into the mid-60s under partly cloudy skies. And for your day on Friday, more widespread shower and thunderstorm chances, primarily in the afternoon, with temperatures in the low 80s. From the WVVA First Alert Weather Center, I'm meteorologist Zachary.

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1: Fox News, I'm Ted Lindner. Hosting a dinner in the White House Rose Garden, President Trump announced he signed executive orders aimed at expanding hunting and fishing to federal lands.
2: We're opening up millions of acres of federal land for our hunters and fishers. And Doug and his group really worked hard on it. This builds on our actions in August that opened up another 92 million acres of federal land across 32 states.
1: The second order protects the use of lead ammunition. Secretary of the Interior Doug Burgum was in attendance alongside hunters, anglers, and outdoor industry leaders. The state of Alabama has executed a man by lethal injection. It comes 3 months after a judge blocked the state from putting him to death using nitrogen gas. Jeffrey Lee on death row for killing two people during a pawn shop robbery in 1998. Lee and his supporters made a final bid to spare his life, arguing the jury in his case recommended life in prison. America's listening to Fox News.
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0: celebrates 90 years in Mercer County. 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
3: I'm First Alert meteorologist Zachary Tolman. This afternoon, temperatures climb into the low 80s across the area. Could see a few locations potentially touch the mid-80s, the 85-degree mark. Now, as we move into the afternoon, we are going to grow unsettled. We're tracking the potential for a pop-up shower or thunderstorm across the area. Most of us do look to stay dry, but just keep that umbrella handy if you are heading out later on this afternoon. Overnight tonight, though, we are going to see temperatures drop down into the mid-60s under partly cloudy skies. And for your day on Friday, more widespread shower and thunderstorm chances, primarily in the afternoon, temperatures in the low 80s. From the WVVA First Alert Weather Center, I'm meteorologist

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4: News. I'm Sue Guzman, a federal judge giving the Kennedy Center 30 days notice to make any major physical changes to the building, and that includes demolition.
5: Kennedy Center director and COO Matt Shulka said the center has to close for at least 7 days due to acute risks to public safety resulting from continued structural deterioration.
4: Fox's Jessica Rosenthal. President Trump expected to meet with Persian Gulf allies on the sidelines of next week's UN General Assembly meeting in New York as Iran tries to keep up the pressure on the global energy market.
6: The country's proxy forces in Yemen, the Houthis, are continuing to ramp up the conflict against government forces and Saudi Arabia.
4: Fox's Trey Yangston and former Senator John Kyle of Arizona, who guided the confirmation hearing of Supreme Court Justice Brett Kavanaugh, has died. He was 84, stepped down from public life after being diagnosed with dementia. America's listening to Fox News.
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2: News. I'm Ted Lindner. Prosecutors charging a driver involved in Tuesday's deadly Los Angeles bus crash with the murder of two people.
3: LA County District Attorney Nathan Hochman says Bailey Lynn Rios faces second-degree murder, driving under the influence, and reckless driving charges.
4: She will be looking at a maximum sentence of life in prison.
3: The 36-year-old is accused of being impaired by drugs when she slammed her Ford Expedition into a Metro bus Tuesday.
2: Fox's Kristen Goodwin. A news helicopter covering the incident also crashed, killing both people on board and one person on the ground. President Trump signs executive orders to expand hunting and fishing to federal lands.
5: We're opening up millions of acres of federal land for our hunters and fishers. And Doug and his group really worked hard on it. This builds on our actions in August that opened up another 92 million acres of federal land across 32 states.
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0: Salvation Army Band celebrates 90 years in Mercer County. Then it's time for the main event, the legendary Pepperoni Roll Championships. At 10:30, the judging begins. 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
2: News. I'm Sue Guzman. President Trump expected to meet with Persian Gulf allies on the sidelines of next week's UN General Assembly meeting in New York as Iran tries to keep up the pressure on the global energy markets.
3: The country's proxy forces in Yemen, the Houthis, are continuing to ramp up the conflict against government forces and Saudi Arabia.
2: Fox's Trey Yang, a federal judge requiring the Kennedy Center give 30 days notice to make any major physical changes to the building, including demolition.
4: Kennedy Center director and COO Matt Shulka said the center has to close for at least 7 days due to acute risks to public safety resulting from continued structural deterioration.
2: Fox's Jessica Rosenthal and former Senator John Kyle of Arizona, who guided the confirmation hearing of Supreme Court Justice Brett Kavanaugh, has died. He was 84, stepped down from public life in December after being diagnosed with dementia. 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

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King's Tire and Dolly Parton, both kind, generous, and hardworking, just like you. So roll on in, get your tires checked, and maybe your next stop will be Dollywood. King's Tire, where the road to fun begins.

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0: 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The Chamber of Commerce of the Two Virginias and Star 95 invite you to Princeton Autumn Fest at Copeland Square. 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
4: Fox News, I'm Ted Lindner. Prosecutors charging a driver involved in Tuesday's deadly Los Angeles bus crash with the murder of two people.
5: L.A. County District Attorney Nathan Hochman says Bailey Lynn Rios faces second-degree murder, driving under the influence, and reckless driving charges.
6: She will be looking at a maximum sentence of life in prison.
5: The 36-year-old is accused of being impaired by drugs when she slammed her Ford Expedition into a Metro bus Tuesday.
4: Fox's Kristen Goodwin. A news helicopter covering the incident also crashed, killing both people on board the chopper and one person on the ground. The state of Alabama has executed a man by lethal injection. It comes 3 months after a judge blocked the state from putting him to death using nitrogen gas. Jeffrey Lee was on death row for killing two people during a pawn shop robbery back in 98. Lee and his supporters made a final bid to spare his life, arguing the jury in his case recommended life in prison. The judge overrode that recommendation and sentenced Lee to death. 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
2: Fox News, I'm Sue Guzman. A federal judge requiring the Kennedy Center now to give 30 days notice to making any major physical changes to the building, including demolition. Meanwhile,
3: Kennedy Center director and COO Matt Schulka said the center has to close for at least 7 days due to acute risks to public safety resulting from continued structural deterioration.
2: Fox's Jessica Rosenthal, a man with a history of mental illness, sentenced after he sprayed vinegar water on Democrat Congresswoman Ilhan Omar.
4: Anthony Kazmierczak is sentenced to 14 months in federal prison after pleading guilty to assaulting a U.S. officer when he approached Rep. Ilhan Omar during a speaking event in January, as he said that Omar was splitting Minnesota apart.
2: Fox's Jeff Manasso. Gas prices soaring. The nationwide average for a gallon of regular unleaded now $4.44. 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
3: Fox News, I'm Ted Lindner. President Trump says higher fuel prices are a small price to pay for the U.S. military operation being carried out in Iran.
4: You have a little higher, you have a higher gain. It's a very inexpensive price to pay for what we've done. Remember that it's a little more. Even if it was a lot more.
3: The president arguing that the military campaign in Iran is vital to national security. And prosecutors charge a driver involved in Tuesday's deadly L.A. bus crash with the murder of two people.
5: L.A. County District Attorney Nathan Hochman says Bailey Lynn Rios faces second-degree murder, driving under the influence, and reckless driving charges.
6: She will be looking at a maximum sentence of life in prison.
5: The 36-year-old is accused of being impaired by drugs when she slammed her Ford Expedition into a Metro bus Tuesday.
3: Fox's Kristen Goodwin, a news helicopter covering the incident, also crashed, killing both people on board and one person on the ground. 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

0: celebrates 90 years in Mercer County. 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
3: News. I'm Sue Guzman. With no movement in the Iran conflict, President Trump is reportedly set to meet with Arab leaders next week.
4: According to a new interview that President Trump gave Axios, there's a plan for him to meet with some Gulf leaders in New York on the sidelines of the UN General Assembly. The talk would be about ending the Iran war.
3: Fox's Peter Ducey at the White House. It comes as the State Department has agreed to issue visas for key Iranian diplomats to attend the UN General Assembly. Man with a history of mental illness sentenced after spraying vinegar water on Democrat Congresswoman Ilhan Omar.
5: Anthony Kazmierczak is sentenced to 14 months in federal prison after pleading guilty to assaulting a U.S. officer when he approached Rep. Ilhan Omar during a speaking event in January, as he said that Omar was splitting Minnesota apart.
3: Fox's Jeff Manasso. 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

0: Get ready for the ultimate celebration of autumn. The Chamber of Commerce of the Two Virginias and Star 95 invite you to Princeton Autumn Fest at Copeland Square. 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The Salvation Army Band celebrates 90 years in Mercer County. 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The fun keeps rolling at 2 p.m. with pumpkin bowling. 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
7: Fox News, I'm CJ Papa. It's a small price to pay for the war in Iran, the theme from President Trump on the rising cost of fuel.
8: It's a little more. It's even if it was, frankly, even if it was a lot more.
7: And you're paying a lot more this morning. AAA reports a gallon of regular on average up 3 cents overnight, stopping at $4.46, while diesel hits another record at $6.44 a gallon. That's up 98 cents from a year ago. Florida Republican Congresswoman Maria Salazar breaks with the president's immigration crackdown, saying this in her campaign ad.
9: The same Hispanics who help you get to the White House in 2024 feel betrayed today.
7: DHS responded, the men and women of ICE are enforcing the laws passed by Congress. World leaders in New York City next week for the UN General Assembly. Axios reports President Trump is expected to meet with Gulf leaders about the war in Iran. 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

0: That's called Not the 1975, and the band is called Knox, K-N-O-X. And they're singing about a real cool other band called the 1975, and they're great, too. Happy Friday. It's Micah. Good morning. Going to be warm today, but not as warm. We'll have a high near 80 this afternoon. Maybe a little bit of rain this morning, depending on where you're at. We will welcome fall. The arrival of autumn is next Tuesday, and then we'll promptly celebrate Autumn Fest in Princeton next Saturday. So 1 week from tomorrow's Princeton Autumn Fest. It's on Mercer Street. It's like all of Mercer Street, all of downtown Princeton, West Virginia. And you'll find us at Town Square, otherwise known as Copeland Square. Be there at noon for the Star 95 Pepperoni Roll Eating Championships. There'll be a men's category, a women's category, and an under 18 category. And with cash prizes, $100 for whoever eats the most pepperoni rolls. Just be there at noon and next Saturday. You'll sign a waiver and then we'll go for it. We're going all in on pepperoni rolls this year. So in addition to the pepperoni roll eating contest, we'll host the pepperoni roll games. You'll have to compete in some goofy pepperoni roll games. There'll also be a pepperoni roll baking championship. It's all happening next Saturday at Princeton Autumn Fest, and we'll celebrate the changing of the season. Can't wait. 1 week from tomorrow, we'll see you on Mercer Street for that. Let's play Lyrical Pursuit, brought to you by Little Caesars, and if you know this lyric, you win. You win crazy bread. The song is called Boston by Stella Lefty, and it's coming up next. And in the song Boston, she says, on a train back to Boston, and we're jumping the gun, and I'm telling you, baby, this is the part where I'd blank. This is the part where I'd what? According to Boston by Stella Lefty. That song's coming up. If you can fill in the blank, call 304-431-STAR to win crazy bread. The news now from WVVA is presented by Azul Mexican Grill next to Walmart in Princeton. When in doubt, taco it out at Azul. On Sunday, it's $1 off mixed drinks and $1 off desserts. The news. Josh, good morning.
1: Hey there, happy weekend and good morning to you. Let's get a look at your Friday headlines. The joyful sound of bells tolling took place in Princeton on Thursday. It was all thanks to leaders at the historic McNutt House and Mercer Elementary fourth graders who celebrated Bells Across America. The ringing of the bells honors the day on September 17th in 1787 when our founding fathers signed the U.S. Constitution. Students rotated through four stations, Colonial Toys, a reenactment by a local SAR chapter, a McNutt House tour, and lessons from a spinner who taught late 18th century sewing. And as America 250 celebrations continue, Stella Moon wants us all to remember this.
2: We need to thank our veterans even today. They are continuing to provide us with the lifestyle that we have become accustomed to. Freedom and equality in America.
1: And with your WVVA Morning News Update, I am Joshua Bolden. Everybody have a blessed day and weekend.
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0: Salvation Army Band celebrates 90 years in Mercer County. Then it's time for the main event, the legendary Pepperoni Roll Championships. 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

0: King's Tire. We believe in hard work, kindness, and a little bit of fun. 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
5: News. I'm Bianca Losey. ICE agent Christian Castro is due in federal court in St. Paul, Minnesota this morning, facing 6 counts of making materially false statements to the FBI.
6: Less than 24 hours after Christian Castro's bond was set during his Hennepin County District Court hearing on separate state charges. His conditional bail is set at $200,000. Castro is charged with shooting a Venezuelan man back in January and lying about the circumstances to investigators.
5: That's Fox's Molly Lyon. The war with Iran keeps driving up gas prices, regular up to $4.46 per gallon. President Trump says it's a small price to pay.
7: You have a little higher, you have a higher gas. It's a very inexpensive price to pay for what we've done. Remember that it's a little more. It's even if it was, frankly, even if it was a lot more.
5: Diesel's a nickel higher today to a new record high at $6.44, according to AAA. 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

Papa Roach and Wake Up Calling on Star 95. It is 8:06. Welcome to the weekend. Looks like it's going to be pretty nice. High near 80 for today. Here's what to do tomorrow in Princeton. The WVU Marching Band performs at Honeycutt Stadium, the football stadium at Princeton Senior High School. The marching band from WVU, the Pride of West Virginia, will be here. It's a free show. Just be there at 12 o'clock, 12 noon Saturday. At Honeycutt, we'll see you there with Star 95.

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1: That is the Beaches and Edge of Earth on Star 95. It's Micah here. Good morning. Got the free gas Friday winning wake-up call here coming up in about 6 minutes. Somebody named Jeremy is going to get the call. So if your name's Jeremy, stare at your phone for the next few minutes. If you know somebody named Jeremy, tell them to turn the radio on, and the radio might be calling in a minute. $50 in gas for you for free gas Friday. It's coming up on today's hottest variety, Star 95.

0: 7 years old. Lucas Graham, that is 7 years on Star 95. He's our big shot birthday for today. Lucas Graham is now 38 years old. Happy birthday, Lucas. Birthdays are brought to you by Dairy Queen. It is 8:29 and Micah here. Good morning. It's a free gas Friday and time for another winning wake-up call. And somebody's going to win $50 in gas. Let's see if we can get Jeremy on the line. Looking for Jeremy Call.
1: Hello.
0: Good morning. Looking for Jeremy Call.
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1: Yes, sir.
0: Do you know why I'm calling this morning?
1: No, sir, I don't.
0: You entered to win Free Gas Friday at Blue Moon Consignment, and we just drew your name out, Jeremy. You win $50 in gas.
1: That sounds great.
0: Next time you visit Blue Moon Consignment, tell those guys you won the free gas.
1: Yes, sir. I'll do that. Thank you so much. I appreciate that.
0: Blue Moon is a great consignment shop.
1: Yeah, my girls. I usually sit there. I've entered contests because my girls, I got two teenage daughters that love to thrift, and I just sit there and order in the chair while they shop.
0: Everybody wins then.
1: Yes, sir.
0: Congratulations, Jeremy. And thanks to Blue Moon for being one of our partner sponsors on Free Gas Friday. Blue Moon Consignment is in Richlands, Virginia, and it's a big consignment, and they only carry good stuff. If you're looking for something fun to do this weekend, go shop around Blue Moon Consignment. We'll do another Free Gas Friday again next week. It's every Friday morning. Just to enter to win like Jeremy did at one of our partner sponsors. You'll scan the QR code and type in your name and phone number. And then be listening Friday mornings for the winning wake-up call. The news now from WVVA, sponsored by Azul Mexican Grill, next to Walmart Shopping Center in Princeton. When in doubt, taco it out at Azul. Sundays at Azul, it's dollar off mixed drinks and desserts. With the news, Josh Bolden is here. Good morning.
2: Hey there, happy weekend and good morning to you. Let's get a look at your Friday headlines. For the last several months, we have been updating you on two movies filmed right here in Southern West Virginia, Cryptid and Disconnected. Well, this week, producer, actor, and Mercer County's own Kevin Sizemore revealed before the film makes its way to the silver screen here in West Virginia, Disconnected, the film shot in Mercer County, is traveling northwest and for a really good reason.
3: Well, the major news is we just got accepted into the Heartland Film Festival, which is fantastic for this film. We are premiering there October the 8th through the 18th in Indianapolis, Indiana. So that's really cool to know that we're going to premiere that movie that we shot right there in Mercer County in Indianapolis.
2: Now, Sizemore tells us there is no official West Virginia premiere date just yet, but there will be a premiere in West Virginia, and those details will be forthcoming. With your WVVA Morning News Update, I am Joshua Bolden. Everybody, have a blessed day.

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0: That is Shakira Die Die on Star 95. Good morning, it's Micah. Happy Friday. We got Princeton Tiger football tonight. It's a road trip. It's a long one. If you're not going to the game tonight, listen to the Princeton Tigers at Chapmanville on the radio right here on Star 95, 95.9 FM, and streaming everywhere at star95.com.
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3: I'm CJ Popple. World leaders arrive in New York City for the UN General Assembly.
4: President Trump, who is set to meet with leaders from six Gulf countries on the sidelines of the UN next week, told Axios that he's approaching a critical juncture and weighing a decision on whether to restart massive attacks to bring the conflict to a close. He said, quote, I have a big decision coming up. Do I want to go in and annihilate them, meaning the Iranian regime, or do I not? It's a big decision. Anything could happen with me.
3: Fox's Jackie Herring of the White House. Legendary Berkshire Hathaway leader Warren Buffett stepping down as chairman. He's been leading the Berkshire since 1965. He's now 96 days on as chairman emeritus, and it's never too early to think about Christmas. The Postal Service will be accepting letters for Santa 98 days until the big day. 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
7: I'm First Alert meteorologist Zachary Tolman. This afternoon, temperatures climb into the low 80s across the region. Now, we are tracking the potential for some scattered showers and thunderstorms. Not going to be as kind of isolated as what we saw yesterday. Again, a little bit more widespread, but still nonetheless kind of very hit or miss throughout the afternoon. As we move into the early evening hours, we're going to see temperatures drop down into the middle 60s under mostly cloudy skies. So the clouds do stick around once those storms do clear out. For the day on Saturday, Saturday does look to be the pick of the weekend. We are tracking the potential for just a spotty sprinkle or two, but most of us do look to stay dry for the first half of the weekend. From the WVVA First Alert Weather Center, I'm meteorologist Zach.

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6: Fox News. I'm Gianna Gelosi. President Trump is preparing for high-level talks with world leaders next week when they arrive for the annual UN General Assembly. As new Fox polling shows, 71% don't believe there is a clear strategy to end the conflict with Iran.
7: President Trump, who is set to meet with leaders from six Gulf countries on the sidelines of the UN next week, told Axios that he's approaching a critical juncture and weighing a decision on whether to restart massive attacks to bring the conflict to a close. He said, quote, "I have a big decision coming up. Do I want to go in and annihilate them, meaning the Iranian regime, or do I not? It's a big decision. Anything could happen with me."
6: That's Fox's Jackie Heinrich. Gas prices spiking all week. AAA reporting today's average for a gallon of regular is $4.46. The prices of diesel have been breaking records day over day. Today we land at $6.44. 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

0: Bumper, My Body Isn't Ready on Star 95. Your body will feel the thunder tomorrow at Honeycutt Stadium in Princeton. The West Virginia Marching Band will be here. The Pride of West Virginia performs a free show. It's tomorrow, Saturday at noon at Honeycutt Stadium. It's the football field at Princeton High School. And we'll see you there with Star 95.
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9: I'm First Alert meteorologist Zachary Tolman. This afternoon, temperatures climb into the low 80s across the region. Now, we are tracking the potential for some scattered showers and thunderstorms. Not going to be as kind of isolated as what we saw yesterday. Again, a little bit more widespread, but still nonetheless kind of very hit or miss throughout the afternoon. As we move into the early evening hours, we're going to see temperatures drop down into the middle 60s under mostly cloudy skies. So the clouds do stick around once those storms do clear out. For the day on Saturday, Saturday does look to be the pick of the weekend. We are tracking the potential for just a spotty sprinkle or two, but most of us do look to stay dry for the first half of the weekend. From the WVVA First Alert Weather Center, I'm meteorologist Zachary Toll.
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0: celebrates 90 years in Mercer County. 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
11: Fox News, I'm CJ Papa. Legendary billionaire walking away from his empire. Fox's Molly Line reports.
12: Warren Buffett is stepping down as chairman of Berkshire Hathaway after more than five decades, effective immediately. In his farewell letter to shareholders, Buffett writes, "Father time always wins. He has, however, been generous with me."
11: Buffett is 96. He'll stay on as chairman emeritus. Hundreds of thousands of Iranian volunteers in the streets of Tehran. They're wearing combat uniforms, carrying flags, as bystanders offer them cheers in the largest demonstration since the U.S. and Israel attacked in February, many trampling flags of the U.S. and Israel, chanting death to America and death to Israel, vowing to take up arms against both nations. 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

Never too early to start thinking about lunchtime. Make It Pizza. The best pizza in the world is at the original Italian Village right next to Richlands High School. And the original is a sponsor of the Star 95 Old School Lunch coming up at noon. It'll be all 80s and 90s and early 2000s for 1 hour.

0: homesick, a little homesick. A little homesick somebody.
1: That was Philip Phillips and Homesick on Star 95. Today's hottest variety. And a look at the stock reports brought to you by Travis Pace at Aluity. The S&P 500 and the Dow is down. However, the NASDAQ is up. Travis Pace is the Medicaid and Medicare specialist. If you've got questions about your coverage, he can help out. 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
4: I'm First Alert meteorologist Zachary Tolman. This afternoon, temperatures climb into the low 80s across the region. Now, we are tracking the potential for some scattered showers and thunderstorms. Not going to be as kind of isolated as what we saw yesterday. Again, a little bit more widespread, but still nonetheless kind of very hit or miss throughout the afternoon. As we move into the early evening hours, we're going to see temperatures drop down into the middle 60s under mostly cloudy skies. So the clouds do stick around once those storms do clear out. For the day on Saturday, Saturday does look to be the pick of the weekend. We are tracking the potential for just a spotty sprinkle or two, but most of us do have to stay dry for the first half of the weekend. From the WVVA First Alert Weather Center, I'm meteorologist Zachary Toll.

0: That is Tyla and Zara Larsson together. She did it again. That brings us to lunchtime. The old school lunch is next. 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And we've got Richlands Blue Tornado football on the radio tonight. The Blue Tornado play Abingdon. 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

0: years in Mercer County. 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
9: News. I'm Gianna Gelosi. President Trump expected to withhold new tariffs on China until after a meeting with President Xi.
10: According to Politico, President Trump plans to roll out the red carpet for Xi with a rare greeting at Andrews Air Force Base. An administration official called it a big deal to the Chinese who want Xi to be seen as an equal with President Trump.
9: Fox's Jackie Heinrich. The Pentagon is releasing more files related to so-called unexplained aerial phenomena.
11: Six objects flying in formation, destination unknown. Then there's this. There's a newly declassified copy of an expense report, a line-by-line expense report, going through the $22 million that the DIA spent to investigate repeated years-long claims over something called Skinwalker Ranch. Claims of things in the sky.
9: Fox's Peter Ducey. 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

Notes and Out of Touch on Star 95, the old school lunch. It's Micah. Fall officially arrives Tuesday. Autumn will be here and we will promptly celebrate Autumn Fest. Princeton Autumn Fest is next weekend. Next Saturday, September 26th, along Mercer Street in Princeton, we'll welcome the new season. And don't miss the Star 95 pepperoni roll eating contest. It'll be at noon. Whoever eats the most pepperoni rolls wins. $100. We got cash prizes. There'll be a men's division, a women's division, and an under 18 category. Just be at Autumn Fest at Copeland Square next Saturday, the 26th at noon. You'll sign a waiver and then compete in the pepperoni roll eating contest at Autumn Fest with Star 95.

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8: First alert meteorologist Zachary Tolman. This afternoon, temperatures climb into the low 80s across the region. Now, we are tracking the potential for some scattered showers and thunderstorms. Not going to be as kind of isolated as what we saw yesterday. Again, a little bit more widespread, but still nonetheless kind of very hit or miss throughout the afternoon. As we move into the early evening hours, we're going to see temperatures drop down into the middle 60s under mostly cloudy skies. So the clouds do stick around once those storms do clear out. For the day on Saturday, Saturday does look to be the pick of the weekend. We are tracking the potential for just a spotty sprinkle or two, but most of us do have to stay dry for the first half of the weekend. From the WVVA First Alert Weather Center, I'm meteorologist Zachary Toll.

0: That is NXS. And that wraps up the old school lunch. I need you tonight. You need Sunday night slow jams. Have you listened? It's so good. It's all love songs. It's all requests and dedications, shout outs, hosted by R-Dub. 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Don't miss Sunday night slow jams. It's Sunday evening, 7 p.m. to 11 p.m. on the radio, and brought to you by King's Tire Service on Star 95.
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10: News. I'm CJ Papa, Vice President J.D. Vance in Iowa today for the second time this year to stump for Republicans running in the midterms. He will deliver remarks at a rally in Council Bluffs. A big issue for the Democrat Senate candidate in Michigan, Fox's Bill Malusian.
11: Abdul El-Sayed is once again having to answer questions about some incendiary comments that Hassan Piker made.
12: Do you think the Middle East would be more stable if Iran had a nuclear weapon?
13: I believe yes. I think that the Middle East would be more stable. Having said that, once again, I'm not advocating. I'm not trying to, send Iran enriched nuclear uranium, nuclear-grade enriched uranium.
10: That from Axios. El-Sayed has not reacted to that comment. A vehicle bomb explodes at a mosque near police officers in northwestern Pakistan. Gunmen tried to storm the compound as well. The attack leaves at least 21 dead and wounded 80 others, according to officials. America's listening to Fox News.

Today's hottest varieties on Star 95. Good afternoon. I am Crystal Blue checking in for your Finally Friday. I've got Benson Boone, Olivia Rodrigo, and Somber on the way. Now, Niall Horan and Taste So Good, part of 30 Minutes, commercial free.

0: 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Yeah, you said forever, now I drive alone past your street.
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6: I'm First Alert meteorologist Zachary Tolman. This afternoon, temperatures climb into the low 80s across the region. Now, we are tracking the potential for some scattered showers and thunderstorms. Not going to be as kind of isolated as what we saw yesterday. Again, a little bit more widespread, but still nonetheless kind of very hit or miss throughout the afternoon. As we move into the early evening hours, we're going to see temperatures drop down into the middle 60s under mostly cloudy skies. So the clouds do stick around once those storms do clear out. For the day on Saturday, Saturday does look to be the pick of the weekend. We are tracking the potential for just a spotty sprinkle or two, but most of us do look to stay dry for the first half of the weekend. From the WVVA First Alert Weather Center, I'm meteorologist Zachary Toll. Today's

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7: Pelosi. Next week, the president is going to talk to leaders of Gulf countries at the United Nations General Assembly as the war with Iran continues.
8: That is now as he tells Axios the following. I have a big decision coming up. Do I want to go in and annihilate them or do I not? It is a big decision. Anything can happen with me. A new Fox News poll finds that among all voters, 26% see a clear White House strategy for ending the war.
7: That's Fox's Peter Ducey. A not guilty plea in federal court from an ICE agent accused of shooting and wounding an immigrant.
9: Christian Castro pleading not guilty in federal court in St. Paul to multiple charges in the shooting and injury of a Venezuelan national during ICE action in Minnesota in January, for which Castro claimed as self-defense. He's accused of making false statements about his actions.
7: It's Fox's Jeff Manasso. 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
4: Up First Alert meteorologist Zachary Tolman. This afternoon, temperatures climb into the low 80s across the region. Now, we are tracking the potential for some scattered showers and thunderstorms. Not going to be as kind of isolated as what we saw yesterday. Again, a little bit more widespread, but still nonetheless kind of very hit or miss throughout the afternoon. As we move into the early evening hours, we're going to see temperatures drop down into the middle 60s under mostly cloudy skies. So the clouds do stick around once those storms do clear out. For the day on Saturday, Saturday does look to be the pick of the weekend. We are tracking the potential for just a spotty sprinkle or two, but most of us do look to stay dry for the first half of the weekend. From the WVVA First Alert Weather Center, I'm meteorologist Zachary Toll. Today's hottest variety, Star
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8: I'm John Saucier. Vice President J.D. Vance rallying voters in Iowa ahead of November's elections. The vice president speaking in support of Zach Lane, the Republican candidate for governor in Iowa.
9: Your family for generations did not build up this land, till this land, put their sweat and blood into this land so that it could be bought and sold by somebody who never set foot on it. So elect Zach Lane to protect Iowa farmland.
8: Lane is in a closely watched race against Democratic former state auditor Rob Sand. Pennsylvania officials dealing with a measles outbreak. Centers for Medicare and Medicaid Services Administrator Dr. Mehmet Oz on Fox Business says details surrounding reported deaths are not being reported by the CDC.
10: The other cases that have been reported by Pennsylvania have not been shared with the CDC, at least the details that I'm aware of. And that information transfer is really important.
8: Pennsylvania officials identifying at least 700 measles cases. America's listening to Fox News.

hottest varieties on Star 95. I am Crystal Blue, moving you through your Friday. Keep it locked. Ray, Benson Boone, Ella Langley on the way this hour. Now Papa Roach and Wake Up Calling, part of 30 Minutes, commercial free.

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0: celebrates 90 years in Mercer County. 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
5: First alert meteorologist Zachary Tolman. This afternoon, temperatures climb into the low 80s across the region. Now, we are tracking the potential for some scattered showers and thunderstorms. Not going to be as kind of isolated as what we saw yesterday. Again, a little bit more widespread, but still nonetheless kind of very hit or miss throughout the afternoon. As we move into the early evening hours, we're going to see temperatures drop down into the middle 60s under mostly cloudy skies. So the clouds do stick around once those storms do clear out. For the day on Saturday, Saturday does look to be the pick of the weekend. We are tracking the potential for just a spotty sprinkle or two, but most of us do have to stay dry for the first half of the weekend. From the WVVA First Alert Weather Center, I'm meteorologist Zachary.

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11: Fox News, I'm Tom Graham. Vice President J.D. Vance on the campaign trail in Iowa, holding a rally on behalf of Republicans in the state, including nominee for governor Zach Lane. He's locked in a tight race with Democratic State Auditor Rob Sand.
12: The choice is this simple. It's common sense versus crazy. It's a man who listens to you versus a man who looks down on you. It's a governor who fights for you versus a governor who fights against you.
11: The VP speaking in Council Bluffs. However, many Democrats optimistic ahead of November as their party looks to retake the Senate and the House. Polling shows many voters are fed up with high costs.
13: Democrats are focused on fuel and groceries, but also threatening presidential probes. It's unclear if talk about investigations could dilute the Democrats' focus.
11: Fox's Chad Pergram on Capitol Hill. 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
8: I'm First Alert meteorologist Zachary Tolman. This afternoon, temperatures climb into the low 80s across the region. Now, we are tracking the potential for some scattered showers and thunderstorms. Not going to be as kind of isolated as what we saw yesterday. Again, a little bit more widespread, but still nonetheless kind of very hit or miss throughout the afternoon. As we move into the early evening hours, we're going to see temperatures drop down into the middle 60s under mostly cloudy skies. So the clouds do stick around once those storms do clear out. For the day on Saturday, Saturday does look to be the pick of the weekend. We are tracking the potential for just a spotty sprinkle or two, but most of us do look to stay dry for the first half of the weekend. From the WVVA First Alert Weather Center, I'm meteorologist Zachary Tolman.

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8: Fox News, I'm John Saucier. Hearing from Vice President J.D. Vance rallying voters in Iowa ahead of the November midterm elections. The vice president is speaking in support of Zach Lane, the Republican candidate for governor in the state.
9: Your family for generations did not build up this land, till this land, put their sweat and blood into this land so that it could be bought and sold by somebody who never set foot on it. So elect Zach Lane to protect Iowa farmland.
8: Zach Lane's in a closely watched race against Democratic former state auditor Rob Sand. Since 1947, America's Air Force has defended the sky. Today marks the Air Force's 79th birthday. Secretary of the Air Force, Troy Mink, joining Fox and Friends.
0: The Air Force has been supporting defending the nation for 79 years, and a lot of my focus right now is to make sure that we're prepared and ready to defend it for the next 79 years.
8: The U.S. confirming for the first time this week it has weapons deployed in space. America's

Today's hottest variety, Star 95. I am Crystal Blue. Welcome to your finally Friday edition of The Drive at 5. Kicking off your weekend with a great soundtrack that includes Paul Russell, Post Malone, and Bruno Mars. Now, Belly K, and I love it, I love it, I love it. Part of 30 minutes commercial free.

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Here's Zara Larson.

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It's new music from Ariana Grande, the title track from her latest album. 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

0: Variety, Star 95. Thanks for taking the ride with The Drive at 5, brought to you by Geraldine Shed on Highway 19 in Lebanon. Head to the shed for yard art, country, hams, nuts, candies, cookies, and fresh fruit. Just look for the giant rooster. It's worth a weekend road trip if you're not near Lebanon, Virginia. 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

0: Army Band celebrates 90 years in Mercer County. 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
6: I'm First Alert meteorologist Zachary Tolman. This afternoon, temperatures climb into the low 80s across the region. Now, we are tracking the potential for some scattered showers and thunderstorms. Not going to be as kind of isolated as what we saw yesterday. Again, a little bit more widespread, but still nonetheless kind of very hit or miss throughout the afternoon. As we move into the early evening hours, we're going to see temperatures drop down into the middle 60s under mostly cloudy skies. So the clouds do stick around once those storms do clear out. For the day on Saturday, Saturday does look to be the pick of the weekend. We are tracking the potential for just a spotty sprinkle or two, but most of us do look to stay dry for the first half of the weekend. From the WVVA First Alert Weather Center, I'm meteorologist Zachary Toll.

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I'm out of here. I hope you have a great weekend. Don't miss the weekend ride with Jimmy Jam, and make sure you stop out to Honeycutt Field tomorrow at noon for a free performance from the Pride of West Virginia WVU Marching Band. When the time comes, kick off another work week on Monday with Micah in the Morning, and I'll talk to you again Monday after lunch. Keep it here, a Fox News update, and another 30 minutes of commercial-free music starts next.

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7: Fox News, I'm Tom Graham. President Trump says he's banning three major news outlets from the White House, accusing them of being fake news.
8: I will say Politico and MS Now, which nobody ever heard of, and CNN, which is doing very poorly. The reason they do so poorly is because they have no credibility.
7: This administration's latest test of the First Amendment. California moving to crack down on artificial intelligence.
9: California Governor Gavin Newsom signing an executive order he says will address the risks of AI.
10: It dramatically speeds up our new law, creating a framework for truly independent safety checks, independent verification organizations, as well as moving the timeline up for oversight of AI auditors up by a full year.
9: Noting it will also require more mandatory reporting of incidents.
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4: 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It's game time for the West Virginia reigning football champion Princeton Tigers. We now head to the stadium with Wes McKinney and Jared Sandy on Star 95.
5: As we approach the midway point of the season, just like in school you take midterms, the Princeton Tigers are getting ready to be tested. And tonight starts a stretch where Princeton will play five straight playoff teams. It's a team that is trying to get where Princeton was last year, to the top of Class AAA. And tonight's opponent, Chapmanville, nearly got to the state championship game last year after a upstart 10-0 season turned into a semifinal appearance where Chapmanville went on the road not once but twice and won playoff games, including at Bridgeport last year. Gone are several key contributors for Chapmanville, but the goal still remains for a young, hungry Tigers club here in Logan County that wants to get back to the state semifinals but make another step to the championship game. Meanwhile, Princeton trying to keep its unbeaten record alive tonight here in Chapmanville in what is sure to be a tall test and a tall ask for the Tigers as they begin a grueling stretch in this schedule as this road trip continues. Good evening, everyone. Wes McKinney alongside Jared Asandy as we get you set for the 2-1 Chapmanville Tigers hosting the 3-0 Princeton Tigers. Number 5 versus number 9 in class of AAA, the pregame show brought to you by Ramey Ford in Princeton, where trust is our best value. And Jared, really outside of one Oak Hill offensive possession last week in the second quarter, Princeton had their way with the Red Devils. How does Princeton just continue to build momentum here? As I mentioned, 5 straight playoff teams coming up on the schedule. It starts tonight with Chapmanville, continues next week against Graham. Of course, they were a playoff team in Virginia. After a bye week, it's 2GW, an Orange powerhouse in Class 4A, and then that stretch finally comes to an end against Woodrow Wilson. So how does Princeton just continue to build momentum?
6: I think finally is the wrong word. It's like, and then you got Woodrow Wilson. I mean, you got 4 teams that are ranked, and, you know, you got a tough stretch going on. You got to keep
5: focus. Oh, and I didn't mention Herbert Hoover. I'm sorry. That's my fault.
6: I figure we get to that eventually. But, I mean, it feels like right now you're in the heart of your schedule, and you've to this point, it's getting the training wheels off to this point, trying to get your offense down, make sure the connection's there on both sides of the football, like the secondary against Bluefield, having those miscommunication, those little miscues, getting those in check. Coach Tanner said at the end of last week's game, he felt like the focus wasn't there the third quarter towards the fourth, and they picked it back up and got things going. Man, I can't think they said enough about that Caden Baker touchdown he had in the fourth quarter. That was a special Alex Cox type of play last year, Brad Mosser levels. But, man, it's just keeping that focus and, you know, leaning on your strengths right now. The offensive line's been great. The defensive line's been great. The trenches have been won, and that's one of the biggest keys in football. You know, Coach Tanner says it to you, he said it to us in interviews. You can only do one thing wrong when you run the football, and that's fumble it. And through the passing game, you can do 2 things wrong. You can throw an interception. You can fumble it if you get sacked. I mean, getting the run game is the integral part of this offense, and Princeton's done it to a high clip so far with Aaron Hood and R.J. Coatney, and then Jake Belcher's ability on the ground as a running back last year has helped Princeton to this point and should help tonight.
5: All right, so Chapmanville is a team that they want to play blue-collar just like Princeton does. A couple of blue-collar guys, Nathan Tanner for Princeton, Zach Belcher for Chapmanville. They want to get physical. This is a game where Princeton, obviously, they're going to be physical, but how does Princeton, I guess, almost kind of out-athlete the Tigers, because that's where Princeton has a decided advantage in the game.
6: Yeah, I mean, you look at the way that these programs have been built. I mean, Chapmanville came onto the scene last year beating Bridgeport in that quarterfinal matchup. No one really expected them. Thought it'd be competitive, but Bridgeport had been the powerhouse. They came off a state championship, and it looked like they were still hungry. But Chapmanville, they really they dictated the flow of that game, and once they got the lead, they gave Bridgeport a taste of their own medicine. They burned the clock, and you let them get a turnover ahead. I mean, good teams, they find a way to win when they're ahead by about 2 scores, and Chapmanville did just that last year. You got to make sure that you play to your strengths. I mean, this offense can score quickly. That's the way that Coach Tanner likes to run it. That 2-minute offense, you get a big play, you're up on the football, you're ready for the next play, trying to catch the defense while they're still having their hands on their knees. You're trying to make sure that the battle of attrition is won.
5: We're going to step aside here on our pregame show brought to you by Ramey Ford and Princeton. When we come back, we're going to hear from the head coach, Nathan Tanner, get his thoughts about last week's 48-point win on the road at Oak Hill and how his team has prepared for this long two-and-a-half-hour trip to Chapman. But we'll step aside on our pregame show. 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
12: A catfight getting ready to ensue in Logan County as Princeton makes one of its longest road trips of the season to take on the Chapmanville Tigers. We'll discuss Zach Belcher's club coming up here in just a few moments. This is the Coach's Corner. It's brought to you by Ramey Ford of Princeton. Coach Tanner, let's go back to last week at Oak Hill. You guys jump up 20-0, three first quarter scores, but then you guys kind of hit a lull there in the second quarter, and it was mainly because Oak Hill had almost an 8-minute drive. I think it was like 15, 16 plays, 70-some yards. How's you guys able to kind of rebound, get that that score right before halftime and really get a lot of momentum back on your side going into the locker room?
13: Well, like you said, Wes, Oak Hill, they did a good job with their game plan, just trying to hold the football and keep it away from us, and they were able to do that during that period of time. And I feel like our energy dropped a little bit during that, but I was proud of how our kids and staff responded and, you know, came out, did what we needed to do to get a good win.
12: Isaiah Celine, a breakout game for him. Not that he's not played well in the first two, but three touchdowns. He had the first three scores for Princeton. How is Isaiah just continually finding ways to get involved in these games? Because it just feels like he makes such an impact all the time.
13: Yeah, Isaiah, he's getting better every week, and I think he's earning more and more confidence every week. And he's a kid that's always had a lot of potential, and it's cool to see, you know, him putting action towards that potential, and I think his work is paying off, and he's having a fantastic year so far.
12: Let's talk about you guys spreading the wealth around in the second half, because Alex Cox had a two touchdowns, one receiving, one rushing. Was your message at halftime to kind of like, hey, we played well offensively, but let's start, you know, spreading the ball around a little bit?
13: It wasn't really a message. It's just kind of how it went. You know, whenever the game is going like that, I'll be honest with you, as a coach and a play caller, I'm trying to get as many guys into a rhythm as possible. Because I feel like, you know, whenever you have more skilled players that are able to make plays, if you can get them involved, I think it just makes you that much better. So that's what we were trying to do. And, you know, even when the ones came out, some of our twos came in and made plays. So it was nice to see a lot of kids contributing like that.
12: Yeah, you lead me right into my next question. Your JV guys have now played in two of the first three games of the season. Of course, the blowout win over Capital and then

0: at Oak Hill, how satisfying is it to see these JV guys get a chance? Because Friday night experience is invaluable. I mean, you look at guys that have been through this JV program, guys like Patrick Reed, just to name an example. I mean, Isaias was once a JV guy. Now he's making big plays. How happy are you to see these JV guys get their opportunity?
1: Very happy, because they put in a ton of work, just like the older kids. They're in the same program, the same system, you know, getting coached the same. So it's cool to see them come out and reap what they've sowed and put a good product on the field. And I tell you what was neat, you know, it's tough to play football and sit for, you know, two or three quarters and then come out and play at a high level. And our young kids do a good job of coming in and take advantage of their opportunity. And, you know, shout out to our JV guys as well. They're 3-0 on the year too, and they've done really well on Mondays also.
0: Last thing for you about the Oak Hill contest, minus the one possession from the second quarter. After you guys had some minor issues stopping the run against Bluefield in the second half, against a run-heavy Oak Hill team, how happy were you with your defense and the calls that were made by Coach Jones to get off the field routinely in Fayette County last week?
1: I was pleased with it. You know, I thought we defended the run pretty well. We had a few issues tackling. But I think some of that was because the Compton kid, number 13, he's a good player too. Mm-hmm. He runs through tackles. And if
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1: Trying to make a tackle, it's hard to do that. So we worked on that this week. And, you know, aside from that, though, to keep them to one score and slow the run game like we did, I was really pleased with that.
0: We're going to talk about Princeton's opponent here tonight. It is the Chapmanville Tigers. They come in with a 2-1 mark. More on the kids out of Logan County coming up on the other side of our break. 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
0: A couple of former Concord University teammates matching up on the sidelines tonight as Nathan Tanner leads his club from Princeton against Zach Belcher and the Chapmanville Tigers, a team that was an upstart last year, 10-0 coach, had one of the more memorable playoff victories in a long time last year. They went on the road as a 9 seed in the quarterfinal round, upset the number 1 seed and defending champion Bridgeport Indians on their home field. How impressed are you with what Coach Belcher has done in such a short time here in Logan County?
1: Man, he's doing a phenomenal job with this program. I went to a coach's clinic this past offseason, and I got the opportunity to listen to him speak about their program and teach some of the things that they're doing. And it's really cool, you know, not only just being a former teammate with Zach, but to see him applying a lot of the, you know, values and principles that we learned under Coach Keller and Coach Justice and those guys at Concord. He's applying it, you know, within the Chapmanville program, and they're just doing a fantastic job. Like you said, it's really neat.
0: I assume you kind of have to light up because this is blue collar football, right? Like, what you like? Yeah, you guys want to throw it and, you know, have explosive plays in the passing game, but it seems like Chapmanville wants to grind you down and wear you out, and that's kind of become Princeton's mantra as well. So, are you kind of almost looking at yourself whenever you are coaching against this Chapmanville team?
1: Yeah, in some ways, they're a spread team like us offensively, but. If you give them space.

0: rocks, they try to get downhill on you and mash it. And it, like you said, we're kind of similar to that as well.
1: The quarterback, Dakota Dalton, he's only a junior, playing well beyond his years. He played a masterful game in that Bridgeport contest that I alluded to. It's a younger skill group. They lost two of their bigger playmakers who are actually now at Concord from last year's team that went undefeated in the regular season. What do you see from Dakota Dalton, the quarterback, and what concerns you about how he can hurt the Princeton defense?
0: Well, you know, I think he's pretty dynamic and he's efficient. He does a good job operating their system. He's a good size kid, has pretty good speed, good arm strength. He puts the ball where it needs to be. So if you let him be comfortable back there, he'll dice you up and, you know, run it down your face. So we gotta do a great job, you know, keeping leverage on him and trying to get him off his platform and just trying to negate the type of production that he has potential to put out.
1: The running back is Jackson Ellison. He is a junior and he runs behind a very seasoned offensive line for Chapmanville, similar to what Princeton had last year. Very experienced offensive line, three juniors and two seniors on this line for Chapmanville. What does Chapmanville do well in their run game that concerns you?
0: Based off the films that I've watched here recently, I think they come off the ball well. They're pretty physical. They're pretty good at running the power concept. Every now and then they'll try to run some counters as well. I've seen a little bit of inside zone, but they do a good job of just getting downhill and mauling on you. If you play with bad pad level and not doing what you need to do, they can make things tough for you.
1: Defensively, they'll show you some different things, will the Tigers, but it's a base odd front with three linemen down. What have you seen in variations, and how do you go about attacking Chapmanville defensively?
0: Well, I've seen them in a 3-4 against Point Pleasant, excuse me. Looked like they were in a 3-3 stack. And, you know, they have pretty good size kids up front. I think the linebackers got good size as well. They're all coached well also. There's a reason they're a good team. Their secondary, I think, they play off the ball quite a bit. You know, they do a good job of preventing explosives, and they're going to try to make us work it down the field. So, you know, offensively, it's going to be imperative that we stay ahead of the chains and don't have any self-inflicted penalties, things of that nature. Like every week, try to find a way to establish the run game and just be efficient in the passing game.
1: Long road trip. Three of your next four trips on the road or you know, about an hour and a half plus. And, you know, this one is north of 2 hours. Any concerns with the travel?
0: I wouldn't say tons of concern, but it's there. It's not an easy trip. I just found out we're not going to have a second bus to put kids on until 4 o'clock. So that throws a curveball into things. And, but you know what? You just take it for what it is and do the best that you can with it. So we'll probably put our older kids that are definitely playing varsity, on the first bus, and we'll try to get the rest of the kids up a little bit later. And, it is what it is. And, Hopefully our boys don't get too car sick on the way and we get off the bus and, you know, get the butterflies out and get warmed up and get things going.
1: Should be a good one tonight in Chapmanville as the Tigers square off with the Tigers. Princeton and Chapmanville coming up on the other side of the break. This has been the Coach's Corner. 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For the head coach, Nathan Tanner, I'm Wes McKinney, and Jared Sandy joins me on the other side of the break. This is Princeton Tiger football on Star 95.
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5: Welcome back inside Barker Stadium. It's a Tiger on Tiger game tonight. Chapmanville and Princeton. First ever all-time meeting between the two schools. Princeton has played the other two Logan County schools, Logan High and Mann. That's a for a total of 27 times between those other two. But first time Princeton and Chapmanville are getting together. Both squads have their captains at midfield. The Princeton captains tonight, Landon Moore, Isaiah Celine. I am blocked from the other two right now. Perfectly shaded. RJ Coatney is a third captain. And the fourth captain is Jake Belcher. Now that I can see Belcher for Princeton. For the Chapmanville Tigers, their captains tonight, one of their top linemen, Jackson Topping, another lineman, Braxton Deskins, Kai Martin, and Ashton McClanahan are the captains for Chapmanville. Princeton making their way out onto the field to our broadcast positions right. Princeton with the metallic blue helmet, the white Tiger stripes on those helmets, white tops, blue numerals trimmed out in black, a solid blue bottom for Princeton. Chapmanville tonight, a very nice uniform for Chapmanville. Black helmet, a block C in orange on either side of those helmets. White numerals trimmed out in orange and orange pants for Chapmanville with a black and white stripe down either side of the pants for Chapmanville. You heard it from Nathan Tanner. He's facing an old college teammate at Concord University. Nathan Tanner, a slot receiver for the Mountain Lions from 2007 to 2010. Zach Belcher coming on scene. Coach Tanner's senior year, he was a linebacker at Concord, and now he is back here at Chapmanville Regional High School to lead his alma mater, where he was a standout linebacker in the late 2000s. Princeton, third game of a five-game road trip. Next week, the Tigers are at Graham. The game will be played at Tazewell High School, and then on October 9th, this road trip of five games finally comes to a conclusion at George Washington High School. Chapmanville does have a history with Mercer County teams. Chapmanville has matched up with both Bluefield and Pikeview in the playoffs. 2010 season, the first round, Chapmanville came to Pikeview. That game was actually played at Honeycutt Stadium. That was in the first round. And then back in 2007, Chapmanville played at Bluefield in the quarterfinal round. So now Chapmanville, after tonight, will have played three of the four Mercer County schools. Princeton won the toss. They elected to defer. Princeton going to try to start fast, just like they did last week, Jared, at Oak Hill. They jumped out to a 20-0 lead, had that small hiccup in the second quarter, and then right back pedal to the metal.
6: You said Princeton's going to defer, but they're going to receive this K, actually.
5: Oh, I'm sorry. I meant they had won the toss and elected to receive. Beg your pardon. The kicker is Ashton McClanahan. The opening kickoff tonight brought to you by the Sign Shop. Line drive kick taken by Alex Cox. No, he'll let it roll out of bounds just inside the 10-yard line. And Princeton will bring it back up to the 35 and start the evening from there. McClanahan, Jared, a nice line drive kick. Looked like he was going to kind of cough and corner that thing at first. A nice job by Alex just to kind of let it roll out of bounds. Ball come up to the 35, will be placed on the right side hash mark, and Princeton will scrimmage from there to begin the night. Jake Belcher and his Princeton offense scoring a lot of points and doing it efficiently right now. Belcher, 41 for 47 on the year, 513 yards. He has more touchdowns than he does incompletions, seven touchdowns 6 incompletions, no interceptions yet for JB. It's a give to start the game to Aaron Hood. Hood spins out of a tackle behind the line of scrimmage, angling out to the left, throwing his feet across the 40 near the first down marker at the 45. They will mark him at the 45-yard line. It is a run of 10 and a first down to start the game for Aaron Hood, who comes into tonight with 26 carries on the season, over 250 yards, 3 touchdowns, averaging just under 10 yards per carry, rather. Princeton will go fast. It's another run by Hood, a 5-yard gain up to the 49-yard line. Second down and 6. Belcher will play fast. Another give to Hood. Hood steps through a tackle, spins his way into Chapmanville territory. They'll put him down at the 46-yard line. It is a gain of 5, and Princeton will have about 3rd down and 2 coming up, maybe a long one. Princeton needs to get to the Chapmanville 45-yard line. Snap back to Belcher. It's going to be a reverse to Cox. Cox down the left sideline. Cox still on his feet at the 30, the 25, 20, 15, 10. No one's going to catch him. Alex Cox is into the end zone from 47 yards away on a reverse play. They faked the inside give to Aaron Hood, and around came Alex Cox. He got down that edge on the left side, and no one was there to catch him. Princeton's up 6-0, 67 seconds into the game.
6: If credit to the offensive line again, the boys in the trenches have been dominant to start the season off, and that left side gave them tons of room to run. Credit to the receivers giving them the edge on the outside.
5: Jacob Flanagan on for the extra point. It's a clean snap and a clean hold, and the kick is up, and it is no good. It must have just been outside that left upright. Looked good from our vantage point.
6: I think somebody got a piece of that.
5: But it stays a 6-0 game nonetheless as Princeton scores first in just over a minute. We'll step aside. 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
5: For Jacob Flanagan, Princeton Horn in a 6-0 lead. 4 plays, 65 yards. Alex Cox, back-to-back weeks of a rushing touchdown. He had, one rushing and one receiving in the second half of that 54-6 blowout win at Oak Hill. Ball will go from left to right on the kickoff, and it's a low-line drive, bounds at about the 30, picked up. On a couple of hops, it got through the hands of the return man, Brody McAllister, the senior receiver. It flips into the end zone, and it'll come out to the 20, and the Chapmanville offense will begin its night at the 20. Chapmanville on season 2-1. It's been 2 blowout wins and a blowout loss for Chapmanville. Shut out Scott 34-0 to begin the season. Took a 49-7 loss right here at home against South Charleston. And then last week on the road to Point Pleasant, 35-6 win. The offense is engineered by Dakota Dalton, junior quarterback. Sends a man in motion. That is Colin Perry. Dalton going to take a shot right away. He's got Kai Martin, and he goes up and wins a jump ball along the far sideline. Went right up over the Princeton defensive back, which was Tyrone Hawkins. It is a 32-yard gain to into Princeton territory right away.
6: Who caught that pass?
5: That was Kai Martin, number 2, the senior receiver, not even on the 2 deep from what I could tell. But he makes a big impact. He's the receiver to the near side here wide to the field. Three receivers bunched to the boundary right. A quarterback design run by Dalton. Dalton inside the 45 and the Princeton 40, and he is going to be cut down at the 39-yard line. And it will be a gain of what should be 9 yards. It is. And it'll be second down, even though the marker on the far side of the field says third down. Second down and one upcoming for the Tigers. Dalton, a threat to run. He's completed 54 passes in three games for 77 yards, just over 500 yards. But he's also run it 26 times for 172 yards and four touchdowns. Second down and one for Chapmanville. It's a give to the running back, Jackson Ellison. The ball is out. Princeton says they have it. Ellison got the first down to the 37-yard line, and Princeton has it. Ball got popped out, and Princeton takes over on a fumble recovery at the 36-yard line.
6: I couldn't see who popped that out, but man, they were right on top of that. Christian Howard was in that area, so was Isaiah Saleen.
5: Clock right at 10 minutes left to go first quarter. Princeton up 6-0 on Chapmanville with the ball back after the first turnover of the game. Two receivers right, single receiver left. H-back is Patrick Reed to the formation right. The Princeton running back is Aaron Hood. He is to Belcher's left. Princeton will check the play. Play clock at 10 seconds. It's going to be a keeper by Belcher. Jake trying to get around that left side. He is smothered up at the 40-yard line. His three Tigers there to getting down, including one of the leading tacklers for the Tigers, Chapmanville Tigers. That's the 30th stop of the season for Jackson Topping, the senior All-State lineman. 4-yard gain for Belcher. It'll be second down and 6 from the 40-yard line. Two receivers once again to the wide side of the field, right single set receiver Isaiah Saleen. Patrick Reed in motion. It's going to be a screen to Saleen. Has some blockers out in front. He gets away from a tackler fighting his way toward the first down marker at the Princeton 46. He has the first down as he will finally be wrangled out of bounds at the 47-yard line. A pickup of 7, and Princeton moves the chains. Two receivers to the right once again. Lone set receiver, Saleen. Princeton plays fast. Play is whistled dead. Clock stops with 9:10 left to go. False start on Princeton. That entire left side of that line, Josiah Keatley and Colby Justice all wanted a head start. It'll push Princeton back to the 42-yard line. First flag of the game on either team. Garden variety false start on the Tigers. First down and 15 from the 42-yard line. Very quiet here. Not a lot of energy in the stadium. Almost eerily quiet. Belcher, clean snap. He wants to throw a deep ball. He's got Alex Cox behind the defense. Cox makes the catch outside of 20, and he'll roll into the end zone. 15-5. Touchdown, Tigers. Just a deep post right over the middle. Cox ran underneath of it at the 22-yard line, and he houses it for a 58-yard strike, Jared Sandy. Just a beautiful throw from Jake Belcher on his 8th touchdown toss of the season.
6: I'll tell you what, Jake Belcher, you said it was quiet in here. That gave him all the noise in this stadium right now. Alex Cox, 2 touchdowns last week. Got 2 more in this first quarter.
5: Kick is up, and this time it is good from Jacob Flanagan. Princeton up 13-0, 8:43 on a stop first quarter clock. We will step aside. 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
5: Princeton has touched the ball on 7 plays offensively. They've scored on 2 of them. The latest scoring drive goes 3 plays, 64 yards in 1:17. Princeton pays off the fumble recovery at its own 36-yard line, and it ends with a 58-yard touchdown strike from Jake Belcher to Alex Cox. Second receiving touchdown of the year for Cox takes him up over 200 receiving yards on the season, and Belcher is closing in on 600 yards passing in the fourth game of the season.
6: Tell you what, Wes, if Chapmanville wants a chance of winning this game, having a chance, you got to control the football. And right now, Princeton, we like to play fast, 13-0 early on. That's a great start for our Tigers.
5: Patrick Reed had a knee pad that needed pulled down, I believe, so he'll have to come out. Christian Howard on the special teams replacement. Jacob Flanagan hits an end-over-end kick. It is taken at the 5-yard line on the return, and a seam across the 30-yard line for Easton Bender. A flag comes flying in from 30 yards away. He's finally wrangled down at the 36-yard line as it was Kamarion Reed in for Princeton on the tackle, as well as Zaylin Jackson. Flag came raining. Two of them actually came raining in from beyond the midfield stripe here. Check out the marker. Genuinely in the area of holding, but came in about the time that the tackle took place. I don't think they're going to get Princeton on a face mask here, it appears, because they're walking everybody forward. They're going to walk them up to the Princeton 49-yard line, and Chapmanville will start their second drive in Princeton territory. Nice return by Easton Bender, the leading receiver for the Chapmanville Tigers. 14 receptions for 133 yards in three games for the sophomore wide receiver. Twins to the right, a single set receiver is Brody McAllister to the left. Dalton going to drop back. He tried to throw a screen to the left out to Bender, who had leaked out on this left side. It's an incomplete pass. Princeton all over it. Was thrown behind Bender. The nearest player was actually the Princeton cornerback, Dathan Thomas. So it's to be second down and 10 after the first incompletion for either team in the game. Clock stops, 8:31 left to go first quarter. Princeton leads Chapmanville 13-0. Once again, two receivers to the right. Lone set receiver is McAllister to the left. Running back is Ellison. Man in motion. Dalton going to drop back, and it got tipped. It was still caught. Christian Howard batted that thing way up in the air. It was caught way behind the line of scrimmage by the receiver, Cooper Perry. A big loss on the play. They may actually give him a generous spot, though. I think he was tackled back about the Chapmanville 45-yard line, but they're going to give him progress to the 48-yard line. So just a 3-yard loss. They'll very fortunate. 3rd and 13. Clock is stopped for some reason with 8:03 left to go in the first quarter. Not exactly sure why. Clearly a completed pass. Snap back to Dalton. He's got time. He throws over the middle. He's got a man behind the defense, and rumbling behind the defense is the big tight end, Braskin Deskins. Just running wide open behind the defense. Princeton lost him. It is a completion down to the Princeton 32-yard line. A pickup on the play of 20 yards.
6: You know, Western, you're trying to get all that pass rush in there, and you're not playing anybody back there deep. You're relying on that man coverage. You got a tight end that's a big body target. That's what you can get right there.
5: Pitch to the left. It's on the turf. It popped out. Ball is loose. Isaiah Saleem punched it out. Chapmanville, I believe, got back on it. There was a pair of flags that came in about the time that the ball was being pursued by that Princeton defense. And somehow, for Chapmanville, the offensive lineman, Jeff Barker, the only black jersey on scene, was able to cover up the ball. It's a 3-yard, make that no, a 1-yard loss for the ball carrier Ellison on the play. It's a holding penalty that Princeton will accept, I think. Trying to sort this out here.
6: I think that's what we took here. Poor Isaiah Sleem, man, he's been playing great defense. He doesn't get the forced fumble there.
5: Yeah, Princeton will accept the penalty, so it's first down and 20. First flag on Chapmanville at the 7:04 mark. Dalton has the snap, fires a ball deep. He's got a man. Kai Martin
8: Wow.
5: goes up,
8: what a
5: and
8: catch.
5: He made the catch. while he was being held on to by Dathan Thomas. They will put the ball at the 8-yard line. It's a pickup of 34 yards, and Chapmanville in business. First and goal from the 8-yard line. The red zone tonight brought to you by Ramey Ford and Princeton, where trust is our best value. From the 8-yard line, Chapmanville with the quarterback Dalton flanking Ellison to his right. It'll be a keeper by Dalton. He runs into a herd of Tigers. He is banged down on the play by Tajay Williams and Kamani Singleton. It's a gain of 2 to the 6-yard line. 13-0, Princeton ahead, 6:36 on a winding first quarter clock, but Chapmanville threatening to cut into the lead. Ellison still to Dalton's right. He's going to throw a fade to the back of the end zone, and it's over the head of Kai Martin and out of the end zone on that far right pylon. Incompletion brings up third down and goal from the 6-yard line. Princeton makes a substitution. Kamani Singleton comes out. Landon Moore will come in and be right over the center, Amari Daniels, for this third down and goal play. You got to think here, Jared. This is probably two down territory for Chapmanville. Don't want to come this far just to settle for three.
6: Well, absolutely. Their offense has been solid. I mean, you can see a runner pass here. Not sure which one they'll go for.
5: It'll be a give to Ellison, and he has stood up in the backfield. Met a brick wall. Aaron Hood there to greet him, as was Landon Moore. It is just a 1-yard loss back to the 7-yard line. Pretty generous spot, if you ask me. It'll be fourth down and goal from the 7-yard line. Chapmanville leaving the offense on the field.
6: That's a good response. The run game got a little bit of traction there for Chapmanville, and then just that defensive interior closing off. Aaron Hood's been great in that linebacker spot coming in from the outside.
5: Twin receivers right. Single set receiver McAllister. Dalton going to throw. He's being pursued. He's got to break the pocket. Trying to get to the goal line, he will not. There is a flag down as he is wrapped up and thrown down at the 5-yard line. Trying to see who the Princeton tackler was in pursuit. That was Aaron Hood again. False start or illegal motion or illegal formation on Chapmanville. That'll be declined, and Princeton will take over on downs at the 5-yard line. It's a 3-yard rush, or 2-yard rush, rather, for Dalton before he was wrapped up and stopped short by Aaron Hood. Princeton long field here, 5:33 left to go first quarter, need to go 95 yards. Princeton already up by a score of 13-0. We are outside here at Chapmanville tonight, outside of the press box. Our view is not too great. I'm standing at about the 30-yard line, having to look a good, almost a good 60 yards back to my left here. Twin receivers to either side. Belcher will take the snap with his heels on the goal line. Sends a man in motion from Cox left to right. It's a give to Hood. Hood trying to bounce it outside. Cuts it back in. And he will get just a couple of yards. I think they will mark him at the 7-yard line. He's stopped on the play by Chapmanville's Austin Killen, the senior safety. There to bring down Hood. It's a 2-yard gain. Second down and 8 upcoming. Hood's been bottled up here early in the game. Chapmanville doing a nice job on Princeton's leading rusher. Screen out to the left. It's caught by, I believe that was Cox on the catch. No, it was not Cox. We do have a flag. Christian Howard. Once again, I apologize, folks. The depth perception here is not very good.
6: Time you get that angle to the sideline, it's like those numbers just blend in.
5: We'll see who the penalty's on. I believe it's going to be a hold on Princeton here as the official sorted out.
6: Everyone trying to get that screen and get some yardage back, and it's going to put these Tigers backwards.
5: It is on Princeton, and it'll push them back. To the, actually it's just, it'll be second down and 8 from the same spot. So some yardage does count there
8: for Howard. No. They accepted the penalty. It's still second down, but half the distance. So I believe give Howard about a 8-yard gain there, Jared. Snap back to Belcher.

0: of 9 to the 19-yard line. Logan Whitaker, just his fifth catch of the season. Big time four there to convert the first down. Princeton with 2x2. Hood in the backfield. It's going to be a give off to Hood. He's trying to get out of a tackle. Comes in and gets leveled at the 25-yard line. Pickup of 5 on the play. It's been all Aaron Hood in the running game so far. No sign of R.J. Coatney just yet. Princeton wants to crank the tempo a little bit. Tyrone Hawkins in the game as a receiver. Second down and 5. Belcher going to roll to the left. Now he's going to keep it. Belcher some room at the 30, and he will step out just across. Now they'll mark him right at the 30. 5-yard gain. Princeton moves the chains. Hawkins comes out. Alex Cox back into the game. Christian Howard and Isaiah Saleen, twin receivers to the left. To the wide side of the field here, bottom right, is Cox and Whitaker with Alex in the slot. First down and 10 for Princeton at its own 30. Belcher will do a check with me. Play clock down to 15 seconds, still plenty of time. Princeton up 13-0. Stop clock of the first quarter shows 3:25. Snap back. It's going to be Belcher. He has Cox over the middle on a slant. He makes the catch at the 45, still running across midfield. He's finally swung down by a pair of Chapmanville Tigers at the 48-yard line. Pick that the 47-yard line. It's a pickup of 23 on the play. It's been all Alex Cox in the passing game here early as well. Princeton playing fast. Give to Aaron Hood. Hood drags a couple of tacklers with him down near the 40-yard line. He stopped shy at the 41. It's a pickup of 6. Chapmanville, you can tell, getting gassed quickly by the Princeton tempo. Princeton will go empty here. 3 receivers left, single receiver right. Princeton will throw a screen left to Isaiah Saleen. Saleen will barge ahead near the 35-yard line. He has a first down at the 34-yard line, pickup of 7. Nice sustained drive for Princeton here. 10th play coming up. The drive started back at the Princeton 5-yard line. They are at the 34 of Chapmanville. Nice drive here. It's taken up over 3 minutes. 2 receivers to either side. Belcher, quarterback run. He's trying to bounce outside. He's hemmed in the backfield. Cuts it back and then is absolutely pounded on the play by one of the linebackers, Walker Thompson, the senior, just absolutely leveling Belcher. It's a loss on the play of 2 yards to the 36.
1: Oh, that was a pretty generous spot.
0: Yeah, I thought he was back more like the 38, 39. I'm with you. Princeton will gladly take it, though. Thompson, one of the top tacklers, 3rd on the team in stops this year, coming into tonight with 17. Second down and 12 for Princeton. The first time the Tigers have really played behind the chains tonight, other than a penalty earlier in this drive.
1: This is a different audible we haven't seen yet.
0: 2 receivers either side. Hood is to Belcher's left as Jake changes the play. Play clock just gets it off. Belcher going to take a shot deep. He's got a man, Howard, and nice coverage down the sideline by Walker Thompson, running stride for stride with Howard. Christian kind of stopped his route, trying to time his jump. I think if Jarrett just keeps running, I think he's able to run underneath of that.
1: I think that's those reps there. Christian Howard's been great to start this year off on both sides of the football, but mistake there.
0: And was looking for a 7th reception of the year. Came into tonight 6 receptions for 42 yards. Clock stops, a minute 32 left to go. Opening quarter of play. Princeton with a 13-0 lead over Chapmanville. 3 receivers to the right. Single set receiver, Saleen, short side left. Snap back on 3rd and long. Belcher going to throw a screen to Hood. He dropped it. He was covered up by Jackson Topping. He wasn't going to go anywhere had he caught it anyway. And so 4th and 12, kind of no man's land for Princeton at the Chapmanville 36-yard line. Right now the Princeton offense is staying out there. Patrick Reed comes on, as does another lineman in Bentley McReynolds.
1: I wonder if there's going to be extra blockers out in front or if it's going to be maybe a tighten up the seam here.
0: Just 2 receivers in the formation with the extra blockers. Some wide splits along that line. Prince may have to take a timeout. Timer down to 3. Belcher gets the snap. It's going to be a quarterback design run. Belcher trying to slither his way down the sideline. He is going to be escorted out of bounds, and Chapmanville

0: gets the stop at the Chapmanville 29-yard line. A 7-yard run for Belcher, but needed 12. And, I mean, it is what it is, Jared. I mean, Princeton was never going to punt the ball. And they come up short. And Chapmanville will take over. Nice stand for the Chapmanville defense after it was really on its heels and backed up there for a while. Princeton takes over 4 minutes off the clock. And it will be the Tigers taking over with a minute 22 remaining in what has been a quickly moving first quarter. Two receivers to the right, single receiver left. Kyler Blair in motion. It's going to be a give to the running back Ellison. He will fall forward across the 30 to the 34-yard line. Tajay Williams in on the tackle after the gain of 5 for Ellison. And I think, Jared, ultimately, Chapmanville wants to establish this running game and kind of dictate the tempo of this contest.
1: And they haven't shot away from it. I mean, look at their play selection right now. 2, 3. Well, their last 3 plays have been runs.
0: It's going to be another handoff to Ellison, and he will fall forward near the first down marker. I think it's going to be just a yard shy. Logan Whitaker tripped him up as Ellison tried to fall forward towards that lead stick. It will be a 4-yard run, and Chapmanville will be left with 3rd down and 1. The play clock just got turned off, so I'm not sure where it is in relation to the game clock that shows 23 seconds on it. First quarter, Princeton up 13-0.
1: Should run one more play here.
0: I think so, too. I think the play clock's probably inside of 10 seconds now. Chapmanville looks to the sideline. 2 receivers right, single receiver left. And some confusion on the field. The game clock just went back to 16 seconds. Is that the end of the quarter? A lot of confusion here. The scoreboard is...
2: Timeout.
0: Yes. There's a lot of confusion. Is the play clock working? Is it not working? Is it the end of the quarter? We will step aside for 30 seconds and try to sort this out when we come back. It'll be 3rd down and 1 for Chapmanville. It'll be either the last few seconds of the first quarter or the beginning of the second quarter. 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
0: It is the beginning of the second quarter here at Chapmanville. It was a giveaway because we flipped into the field. So Chapmanville will scrimmage off to our left. They have 3rd down and 1 at the 38-yard line as we begin the second quarter. Princeton up by a score of 13-0 over the home-standing Tigers of Chapmanville. 2 receivers to either side. Snap back. Dalton going to throw a deep ball. Martin's behind the defense, and he comes down with it in Tiger territory. Got it behind Tyrone Hawkins again. He will be wrestled out of bounds at the 36-yard line. A pickup of 26 on the play. And Chapmanville converts the short 3rd down and 1 with a moonshot from Dalton to number 2, Kai Martin. Two receivers either side, single receiver left. Deskins, the tight end, is off to the left of the formation. Play action. Dalton over the middle. He has his receiver. Bender makes a guy miss at the 10. He'll be hammered down from behind at the 7-yard line. Actually, check that. Cooper Perry. Cooper Perry on the reception of 28 yards. Back-to-back explosive passes for Chapmanville. Now they want to go fast. 2 receivers right, single receiver left. Perry in motion before the snap. Dalton, clean pocket. Throws it to the end zone, and it is caught by Kai Martin. A 8-yard touchdown from Dakota Dalton to Kai Martin, and Chapmanville just immediately answers as they are within one possession at 13-6.
1: I mean, you can't put it any other way. I mean, that just made our secondary look terrible on that drive. I mean, they just exploited it and used that size of their advantage.
0: Five plays, 71 and 48 seconds. Chapmanville to draw within 13-7. We'll be back after this. 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
0: All right, Princeton taking a little bit of a gut punch. As Chapmanville right down the field, 5 plays, 71 yards, 1:46. A couple of pass plays over 25 yards, and then the 8-yard connection to Dakota Dalton on his fourth touchdown pass of the year to Kai Martin. Back deep for Princeton, Aaron Hood and Alex Cox. They stand at the hash marks at the 10-yard line. A little bouncer high off the turf taken by Christian Harrod at the 35. And not a lot of running room. He'll be spun down shy of the 40 at the 39-yard line. Princeton, nice drive last time, just stalled out around the 35-yard line. Had a negative play that kind of stalled out that drive that was looked so promising for the longest time. 11:30 till halftime, Princeton up 13-7. I don't think you need to get too worked up if you're Princeton about what just happened for the Chapmanville offense. Two receivers to the right, single receiver wide side here is Isaiah Saleen. Snap back, give is to Hood. Hood runs into a mosh pit and he will be whistled down at the 44-yard line, gain of 5 on the play. So far, every carry that's not been Jake Belcher has been Aaron Hood, other than the reverse play to Alex Cox. No R.J. Cotney yet in the backfield as we play a minute into the second quarter. Patrick Reed, elite blocker in front. It's going to be a give to Hood. Hood made a guy miss. He will spin his way towards the 50-yard line, and he will have the first down by a yard. Picks up 6 on the play. Princeton moves the chains. Princeton will play fast. Belcher gives it off to Aaron Hood. Hood trying to spin it out to the right side, and he would be twisted up and taken down on the play. Brody McAllister there, as was Jackson Ellison for Chapmanville. Just a small gain of 2, maybe 3 yards. See where they mark it. Right now, Chapmanville has a player down. That's the linebacker, Walker Thompson. They're going to spot Hood to Jared at the 48-yard line of Chapmanville, so a 2-yard run.
1: I'll tell you what, Wes, that's one of those plays you got to be careful as a ball carrier, because you got 3 guys you're trying to spin out of a tackle with somebody already grabbing one of your feet. That's where you can get tangled up and end up turning one of those ankles, putting your knee the wrong way. You got to be careful. And fortunately for Princeton, it's not on one of their eyes down right now, but, man, that's tough for anybody, even the tacklers.
0: Yeah, maybe some friendly fire there for Thompson. He'll get up on his feet and walk off on his own power. Definitely a lot of bodies right there in a small area.
1: Well, we saw this drive, though, even dating back to the fourth down play. I mean, you saw that Coach Tanner, he's not afraid to get those guys and get those blockers out in front, putting Patrick Reed in as that tight end, putting an extra blocker that's fully capable of pushing people downfield. I mean, right now you've had three straight runs trying to wear down this Chapmanville defense.
0: Twins to either side as Reed the tight end will come out of the game for this second down and eight play. Belcher will roll to his left. He's got some room, and he's just going to run it. He is stood up by Perry, and then a gang tackle. Make it five or six. Black jerseys are there. Pick up 6 yards. He's left 2 yards short of the first down as he was quickly here going to go fast and try to pick it up on third down and short to give to R.J. Coatney. Coatney has running room, and he is into the open. 20, 15, 10, 5 end zone. R.J. just right up the middle behind Aiden Robinson and Colby Justice. Once he got to the second level, no one within sight. It is a 42-yard rushing touchdown for R.J. Coatney, his third touchdown of the season. Oh, my goodness, Jared, just the Red Sea opened up.
1: Absolutely. Everybody here on this Princeton side, you could see it. We saw the hole, and as soon as Coatney went through it, we all just put our hands up and said, he's gone. No doubt about it. Like 19-7.
0: The extra point is blocked. It stays a 12-point game, 19-7. 5 plays, 61 yards, 95 seconds for the Princeton offense to answer the Chapmanville score. We're back after this from Seaver Funeral Home.
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0: Princeton runs 5 plays, all of them runs. And they pay it off with a 42-yard rush by R.J. Coatney, who is now up over 100 yards rushing on the season. Kind of crazy. R.J. came in tonight just 68 yards rushing on the season. And he's up over that with that 42-yard breakaway for a touchdown. 19-7 Princeton, 9:55 left to go. Flanagan with the ball on the tee. And he coughed and cornered it. Princeton has it. Princeton has it just outside the 20-yard line. Tiger special teams win the day again. I think it was Christian Howard that ran down there and pounced on it, and Princeton steals a possession as they will take over the 24-yard line.
1: You know you got a former soccer, or you got a converted soccer player whenever you see a senior like Walker Thompson trying to get that kick for Chapmanville senior. I mean, he coffin cornered that. Just it was like a punter out there hitting at the one. It just stops dead in its tracks, and Princeton special teams gets right on top of it, and now you're outside the red zone.
0: Two receivers left, single receiver right is Logan Whitaker, and before the first down play, we have a stoppage, and Princeton did not want to, but they take a timeout before the play can be run, so we'll step aside with them. Princeton trying to go up 3 possessions after recovering the onside kick. 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
0: 9:54 left to go until halftime. Princeton just recovered an onside kick, and Jared, look who is lead blocking on this play. Landon Moore is lined up as an H-back to the left of the formation. Now he'll shift to the right. It's a give to Aaron Hood. Hood with some running room. Hood inside the 15, the 10, the 5, and he will score. Landon Moore just absolutely leveled somebody and Aaron Hood stepped right behind him and took it in for a touchdown.
1: We got a flag down right in front of where Landon Moore was, too.
0: And he did not hold.
1: All he did was give a push.
0: You can't hold a guy whenever you run over him. And I think it's on Chapmanville because they went right to the Princeton sideline to see what the flag was. It's going to be on Princeton, I think. Yeah, the offense is
1: caught a chop block on that.
0: Staying out there. Oh, my gosh.
1: That's what you call
0: no.
1: it.
0: No, it's going to be on Chapmanville.
1: Wow.
0: See if we get an explanation at all.
1: Usually you see it down here, it's a chop block.
0: He didn't whistle a chop block.
1: Maybe I got my signals down.
0: There's some confusion.
1: Landon Moore thought it was calling him, too. He even put his hands up thinking it was calling him.
0: Yeah, it is a touchdown. Princeton's going to go for two here. They put the touchdown on the board and some pre-snap movement offsides on Chapmanville. So the touchdown will stand for Aaron Hood. That is what we do know. You don't realize how good you have it with an official announcement until you don't have it. So Princeton will go for two, try to make this a 27-7 lead. Landon Moore in motion again. It's going to be a give to Hood, and he is in. And it's a 27-7 game. Just a quick one-play drive for 24 yards. Princeton has a three-possession lead for the first time tonight. We'll be back after this from First Community Bank.
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0: Princeton scores twice within 7 seconds of each other game time. And the Tigers are up 27-7 with 9:48 left to go in the opening half of play. Aaron Hood rushes for his fourth touchdown of the season on a 24-yard scamper. See what the Tiger special teams have this time. They've got Chapmanville. They've got six guys within about 12 yards of the kickoff. Expecting something tricky again. Jacob Flanagan, ball on the tee as he gets ready to bang it away. And a little onside kick. And it's recovered. Patrick Reed with it. It's a live ball. And Princeton... three flags just came in. What's the flags for? The ball went 10 yards. Patrick recovered it about the 48-yard line of Chapmanville.
1: Yeah, I'm not sure what that flag's for.
0: This is going to be an interesting call here, Jared.
1: The only way it could have been a flag is if he caught it like the 49, because it was close.
0: Yeah, but it's still 10
1: yards.
0: Still got
1: about 10 yards though.
0: I didn't see what the call is here. Got to pay attention as best we can to the official. They call kick catching interference on Princeton because they did not give Chapmanville's DJ Reed a chance to catch the ball on his own. You can't run into the guy trying to catch the ball. So, okay, I get it. So the Chapmanville drive will start in Princeton territory at what should be the 37-yard line, and it is. Can't have every call go your way, I reckon. Chapmanville, some life here to get back in this game. Down 27-7, 9:45 left to go. Two receivers to the right, single receiver left, tight

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2: Third down and 13 for Chapmanville, and false start now becomes third and 18. Apologize, we lost connection there momentarily. We are back. Ball goes back to the 28-yard line. As Chapmanville, third and long, gets third and longer. Chapmanville, two receivers to the right, single receiver, wide side of the field left. Deep drop for Dalton. He's going to set up a screen to Deskins. Deskins inside the 25-yard line, gets some of the penalty yards back. He is dropped at the 24-yard line. Dathan Thomas and Colby Justice in on the tackle for Princeton. It's a 4-yard gain, and Chapmanville will have fourth down and 14 after the second completion of the night to the big tight end rumbling Braxton Deskins. 7:33 on a turning second quarter clock. Princeton up 27-7. Chapmanville going to take some time here, just now getting the play call in. Home Tigers may take a timeout. Zach Belcher comes down the sideline and he will take a timeout. With 7:25 left to go until halftime, we'll step aside. Within, you're listening to Princeton Tiger Football on Star 95.
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2: Temperatures high 70s at kickoff. The sun has gone down, and Jared, you really couldn't ask for a better night. And we're also happy that the weather is nice because we are outside. We're not in the confines of the press box. We are outside tonight, but just a fantastic night for football here in the middle of September.
4: Yeah, it really is. I'm glad we're not getting any rain. I know the rain's been holding off, and we're glad it has.
2: Chapmanville breaks out of its huddle. Princeton already on the field for this fourth down and 14 play from the Princeton yard line. Chapmanville trying to convert fourth down and kind of stay in the fight here. This feels like a really important down of football for Chapmanville. Down 27-7. Snap back. Dalton rolls the pocket to the right. He's going to load it up. Throw to the end zone, and it is overthrown. The intended target was Colin Perry, running stride for stride was Tyrone Hawkins, who has been picked on a few times tonight, trying to match up with Kai Martin this time. Hawkins, great coverage, and Princeton takes over on downs at its own 24-yard line.
4: Princeton defense has been great on third down tonight and fourth down. I mean, they're now 1-for-3 on third downs and fourth down 0-for-2.
2: 7:08 remaining until halftime. Princeton running some pretty good tempo right now and really has this Chapmanville defense on its heels whenever the Tigers crank the gas. We'll see what they do here. It's a give to R.J. Coney. Runs into his own man. He'll bounce around to the right side and pick up 6 hard-earned yards. And it will be a 2nd down and 4 upcoming for Princeton. Nice run there by R.J. Just kind of ran into his lineman, Aiden Robinson, bounced it outside and keeps Princeton in a manageable 2nd down here. Twin receivers either side. Belcher ready for the snap. He has it. Play action. Jake, all kinds of time. Rolling to his left, throws a dart across the field. It's caught by Isaiah Saleen at the 45-yard line. He's immediately dropped, but he will pick up 16 yards on an absolute dart across the middle of the field by Belcher. 1st down and 10, Princeton quickly up to the line. They'll snap it with 28 on the clock. It's a keeper by Belcher. Belcher makes a guy miss, gets ahead for positive yards of 3 before he is lowered to the turf on the play by Ellison. Ball's at the Tiger 40, actually make it a 2-yard run. They spot Jake down at the 48-yard line of Princeton. Halfway gone, 2nd quarter. Princeton has scored twice in this quarter. Chapmanville once at the 27-7 lead for the Tigers. Princeton will change the play with 18 on the timer. 3 receivers, right single, set receiver, bottom left of the formation is Isaiah Saleen. Belcher has the snap. Throwback screen to the left. Saleen makes a guy miss in the open field. Isaiah Saleen at the 40, and he will lower his shoulder. I think we have a flag on a holding on the perimeter by the left tackle, Josiah Keatley. It was Chapmanville's Easton Bender that finally was able to corral Saleen. We'll see how much of this stands up, though. Like I said, I think this is coming back on that block on the outside by Josiah Keatley, the 6'4", 255-pound senior. It's going to be a post-play foul on Princeton, so the yardage will hold up for Isaiah Saleen, a 14-yard gain on the screen play, but most of that's going to be wiped out by the penalty. Ball literally comes, actually it's a 15-yard penalty and a 15-yard catch. Still be 1st down and 10 for Princeton after all is said and done. Ball right back to the 48-yard line. 3 receivers, right single receiver, Saleen left. Belcher will play action pass, throw it across the middle. Alex Cox has the catch. He is going to be banged down on the play inside the 35 at the 32-yard line. Pickup of an even 20 on the play. Has Belcher thrown an incompletion tonight, Jared? Yes, he had back-to-back.
4: He's thrown 2.
2: Yeah, back-to-back there in the 1st quarter. I see it now. Belcher from the 32-yard line has some time, going to throw a deep ball, and just out of the reach of a diving Alex Cox. It's a goal line as he slides across the end zone on a nice deep ball by Belcher. And Cox looks like he may have been held a little bit there, at least. Well, that's what I saw.
4: I think he was close before he turned up field, and then I couldn't see from there. I was trying to get my eyesight aligned with my binoculars. But, I mean, Alex has done great in getting past that level of defenders in the secondary.
2: 2 touchdowns tonight, 1 rushing, 1 receiving. It's a give to R.J. Coney, 2nd effort. He pushes the pile down near the 25-yard line. It'll be marked just shy at the 26. It is a 6-yard gain for R.J., as he has had a nice 2nd quarter here.
4: We got the opening handoff score too.
2: 3 receivers, right single receiver left, 3rd down and medium. 4 yards to get for Princeton at the Chapmanville 26-yard line. Cox in motion, it's a bad exchange, and Jake Belcher will just run back near the 40-yard line and cover the ball up. 15-yard loss, it goes down as a team rush. No one gets charged there. Actually make it to 42-yard line, so 16 yards lost. And Princeton will have 4th down and 18, and for the first time tonight, we'll see the Princeton punt unit onto the field. Looked like a clean snap, just a bad exchange between Coatney and Belcher. You had Alex Cox kind of in the picture there as well as he was coming in motion. Not sure what happened, but But a misfire by the Princeton offense, and Christian Howard and Princeton's punt unit out to kick it away here. Easton Bender standing back at the 5-yard line. And a flag, delay of game for Princeton. Ball will be pushed back to the Chapmanville 47-yard line.
5: Penalty on play, delay of game, 5 yards. Repeat, fourth down.
2: Chapmanville have about 3.5 minutes to work with whenever they get the ball back on the punt. Howard gets a waist-high snap, kicks it away, a spiraling punt. That will check up at about the 20-yard line, and Princeton's on the run, and they will down it. Down the field first for the Tigers was Caden Baker to deaden it, and then a couple of other Tigers there pouncing on it at the 1-yard line. Great special teams play by Howard and the punt unit. A punt of 48 yards, or I'm sorry, of 46 yards, beg your pardon. They're getting together. Are they going to say this ball bounded into the end zone? No, they're going to keep it at the 1-yard line. I think that's the right call, don't you, Jared?
4: I think you're right, man. That was a heck of a punt by Christian Howard.
2: I thought when it touched down, I thought maybe that Baker slid into the end zone, but he certainly did not. Still waiting to resume play here, not sure. This has not been the most well-ran first half. I think we can all agree on that. Dakota Dalton from about 4 yards deep in his end zone will take the snap. He will fire it, and it's picked off! It's picked off and into the end zone for Princeton. The defensive menace, Isaiah Saline, his third defensive touchdown of the year, picked it off as the Chapmanville Tigers tried a screen to the left, and he picked it off at about the 2-yard line and then just dove right back across the goal line for the Tiger touchdown. Oh, my goodness, what a play.
4: For the best defensive menace, Isaiah Saline's been great on the defensive side of the football, and another pick six for him.
2: Has 7 touchdowns on the year, and 3 of them have come on the defensive side. Jacob Flanagan on for the extra point to try to make this a 34-7 game, and more whistles. Timeout Princeton. Second timeout used by Nate Tanner. This half we will step aside as well. Princeton trying to convert the extra point when we come back. Listen, Princeton Tiger football on Star 95.
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